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2: What do we mean when we say this piece was arranged by so-and-so? Reorchestrated, revoiced, repurposed, reimagined? Composer Stephen Stuckey called his arrangement of Henry Purcell's Funeral Music for Queen Mary an elaboration. He wasn't aiming at pure musical reconstruction, but rather to regard Purcell's music through the lens of 300 intervening years. He admitted there are moments when Purcell drifts out of focus. From APM American Public Media, this is Performance Today. I'm Valerie Kaler. We are heading to Colorado this hour to the Aspen Music Festival for Stephen Stuckey's elaboration on Purcell.

0: This is the Composer's Datebook for September 1st. I'm John Burge. On today's date in 1785, Wolfgang Amadeus Mozart dedicated 6 string quartets to his friend and older colleague, Joseph Haydn. Earlier that year, Haydn heard some of them performed in Vienna. Leopold Mozart, Wolfgang's father, was also present and must have been elated when Haydn said, "Before God and as an honest man, I tell you that your son is the greatest composer known to me either in person or by name." Mozart's quartets were published by the Viennese firm Artaria and generated some much-needed income for Wolfgang. Whether they made money for their publisher is another matter. 3 years later, one of Mozart's lesser contemporaries, Carl Ditters von Dittersdorf, offered Artaria 6 of his string quartets at the same price they paid Mozart, with a note that read, "I am certain you will do better with my quartets than you did with Mozart's, which deserve the highest praise, but which, because of their overwhelming and unrelenting artfulness, are not to everyone's taste." Apparently, Mozart's quartets were deemed too brainy for public taste. Well, Dittersdorf may have sold better in the 1780s, but these days, performers and audiences find Mozart's unrelenting artfulness more to their taste than Dittersdorf's sugary confections. Composer's Datebook is produced by APM, American Public Media, in collaboration with the American Composers Forum, reminding you that all music was once new.
1: A visit to another festival for some Wagner, also on the way. Here is a song by Richard Wagner. Beautiful version here for violin and harp from violinist Anna-Kiko Myers and harpist Emmanuel Cesson. Dreams by Richard Wagner.

Dreams by Richard Wagner, a beautiful version of that song for violin and harp. Annie Kiko Myers on the violin, Emmanuel Cesson played the harp. More Wagner still ahead.

0: 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I'm Valerie Kaler. 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
4: Hello, I'm Anna Burr, and welcome to Night Music here on WCLV, the program designed to help you melt away the day with exquisite classical music. This evening, we're celebrating the birthday of American conductor Leonard Slatkin, and we'll do so through a series of musical portraits of Abraham Lincoln. We'll hear from Paul Turok, Morton Gould, and we begin with music of self-taught composer and painter Ernst Bacon. This is his 1946 work, Ford's Theater, A Few Glimpses of Easter Week, 1865. It consists of 12 short movements, each evoking a scene or moment from the week leading up to and including Lincoln's death. Leonard Slatkin leads the Nashville Symphony.

Leonard Slatkin led the Nashville Symphony in Ernst Bacon's Ford's Theater, A Few Glimpses of Easter Week, 1865. We heard 12 short movements, each evoking a scene or moment from the week leading up to and including Lincoln's death. In a moment, more music about Abraham Lincoln, conducted by Leonard Slatkin. Continuing our birthday celebration for American conductor Leonard Slatkin here on WCLV, we'll once again hear him lead the Nashville Symphony, this time in music of Morton Gould. This is his 1942 work, Lincoln Legend.

0: Leonard Slatkin led the Nashville Symphony in Morton Gould's Lincoln Legend of 1942. Now we'll close out this Leonard Slatkin birthday edition of Night Music with music of Paul Turok. This is his Variations on an American Song from 1964, and it features the 1860 presidential campaign song, Lincoln and Liberty. Leonard Slatkin leads the Nashville Symphony.
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0: Leonard Slatkin led the Nashville Symphony in Paul Turok's Variations on an American Song from 1964. The American song in question was the 1860 presidential campaign song, Lincoln and Liberty. All of this evening's music came from a 2008 Naxos recording made by Leonard Slatkin in the Nashville Symphony called Abraham Lincoln Portraits. I'm Anna Burr. Thanks so much for tuning in to Night Music here on WCLV. I hope you'll stay tuned for more wonderful music to come.

0: We heard pianist Simona Dinnerstein in the third movement, Sarabande, of Johann Sebastian Bach's French Suite No. 5 of 1722. I'm Anna Burr. Thank you so much for joining me here for Night Music on WCLV. I hope you'll stay tuned for more wonderful music to come.
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1: It's my pleasure to bring you some music. I'm Peter Vandegraaff, and we have a couple of pieces for piano left hand, one for orchestra, one for just piano left hand alone. The one with orchestra will be by Sir Arnold Bax, but first we have this etude after Tchaikovsky. It's based on a lullaby by Tchaikovsky, but it's written by the pianist who plays it here, Marc-André Hamelin, and it's scored just for piano left hand.

when I listen to music for piano left hand, sometimes it just seems incredible that there's only one hand playing that range of music, of notes. Marc-André Hamelin showing off there, indeed, deservedly so, in his own composition, Etude No. 7 in E-flat minor, after Tchaikovsky, after a lullaby by Tchaikovsky for piano left hand. And that sets us up for a more extensive composition for left hand and orchestra, which we have next here. Music from around 1916 to 1918 by Sir Arnold Bax, written for a woman that he was involved with at the time, a great pianist named Harriet Cohen. He called this Concertante for piano, left hand, and orchestra. And we listened to the BBC Philharmonic, conducted by Vernon Handley, with pianist Margaret Fingerhut. Music of Sir Arnold Bax.

0: Margaret Fingerhut at the piano using just her left hand only, with the BBC Philharmonic, Vernon Handley conducting, and that music from 1916 by Sir Arnold Bax, the Concertante.
1: 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The Akron Symphonic Winds will perform at the Made in Ohio Festival at Hale Farm and Village on Saturday, September 5th at 1 p.m. To find out more about these events and others, visit WCLV's online arts calendar at wclv.org.
0: Something completely different now, as we turn to some music of Felix Mendelssohn, one of the great child prodigies, maybe the greatest of them all in music history. He's writing masterpieces when he was still in his early teens. This is some early music of his. It is a violin sonata in F minor. Mendelssohn was not a violinist, but a pianist. Wrote a lot of music for just house performances, as his family was so music-loving. Shlomo Mintz violin, Paul Ostrowski piano, and this sonata by Mendelssohn.

Interesting conclusion to that violin sonata in F minor. Some rarely heard music by a young Felix Mendelssohn. That was Shlomo Mintz playing the violin, Paul Ostrowski at the piano, and certainly that music had its premiere in a little house concert at Mendelssohn's family's home. Here is an Austrian peasant dance known as a Lentler, and it's by Franz Schubert. It's been arranged for a chamber ensemble, and this is the Vienna Ensemble.

0: originally piano music by Franz Schubert, arranged by Martin Bielek for a small ensemble of strings. One of 12 German dances by Schubert, the number 8 of the collection, and that was the Vienna Ensemble.
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0: Ah, delicious, wonderful sleep. We will hear music inspired by that. And then the 39th Symphony, one of the last symphonies of Mozart. This is from Sleeping Beauty, the Panorama. It's music of Tchaikovsky from his great ballet, Yevgeny Svyatlanov, with the Swedish Radio Symphony.

The Panorama from Act 2 of Sleeping Beauty, a ballet of Tchaikovsky, conducted by Yevgeny Svyatlanov. This is Peter Van de Graaff with a piece which is inspired by the god of sleep, Morpheus. It's music by the British-born, later American, violist-composer Rebecca Clark. Helen Callis plays viola here with Robert McDonald, piano.

0: To my mind, that is history's greatest depiction of sleep, Le Sommeil, from Atys by Jean-Baptiste Lully, from a complete recording with Les Arts Florissants and conductor William Christie.
1: This is the Composer's Datebook for September 2nd. I'm John Burge. On today's date in 1948, at a Brahms concert at the Royal Albert Hall, the London Symphony gave the premiere of Serenade in G Major by British composer Ernest John Moran. Moran was born in 1894 in London, but Ireland became his adopted home and musical inspiration during the last decades of his life. Moran was fascinated by folk songs, and his method of collecting them was to sit in a country pub and wait until an old man started singing. He would transcribe the song and ask the man for more. In the 1920s, Moran became drinking companion of another British composer, music critic, and fellow folk song aficionado, Peter Warlock, a talented but rather notorious character who was the model for the outrageously bohemian composer, depicted in Anthony Powell's string of novels collectively titled A Dance to the Music of Time. Warlock's most famous work was his Capriole Suite, an affectionate reworking of Renaissance tunes, and Moran's Serenade, similar in tone, was perhaps a tribute to his old boon companion. Moran's 1948 Serenade proved to be his last major work, as he died suddenly 2 years later at age 55 in his beloved Ireland.

Composer's Datebook is produced by APM, American Public Media, in collaboration with the American Composers Forum, reminding you that all music was once new. Much more lively music now from all the sleep music we've been hearing. This is one of the last three symphonies of Mozart. Very strange that we have no idea why Mozart wrote these masterpieces. There was no commission, no concert set up for a performance of these. It's the Symphony No. 39 in E-flat that we hear on period instruments with the Academy of Ancient Music, conducted by Christopher Hogwood.

the Osipov Balalaika Orchestra and the prelude to Act One of the opera Hovanshchina by Mussorgsky. This is from an opera by a composer who was very famous as a pianist, first and foremost, Anton Rubinstein, but he was very prolific in writing in many different forms, including the operatic world. This is from his opera Nero, and we'll hear the dance portion, the ballet or divertissement from Rubinstein's Nero. It's with the Slovak Philharmonic here and conductor Mihail Halas.

0: pianist Natalia Strelchenko, and the Barker Roll by Agata Bakker-Grindahl.
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0: Eric Satie composed this music, calling it Jack in the Box. It was orchestrated by Darius Milhaud and recorded by the Utah Symphony, conducted by Maurice Abravanel.

Leonard Slatkin leading the National Symphony Orchestra in a suite from an opera by Sergei Prokofiev, which had its premiere in Chicago, called The Love for Three Oranges. Here's the duet of the Sisters with their Oranges, which is also by Prokofiev, from a very different work. This is from the full-length ballet Cinderella, and Vladimir Ashkenazy conducts the Cleveland Orchestra.

0: one of the Opus 150 preludes for piano by pianist-composer Stefan Heller, as recorded by Jean Martin.
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0: For the next little while, we're going to spend some time with the music of George Frederick Handel and hear a couple of works, and then Debussy's La Mer. Contrast that. I'm Peter Van de Graaff, and here is George Sell conducting the London Symphony, The Largo from Xerxes.

Omra Mai Fu, sometimes called the Largo, from Xerxes or Circe by George Frederick Handel. George Sell conducted the London Symphony Orchestra. Real contrast in the pieces we have ahead. Handel right now, Debussy's La Mer later on. I'm your host, Peter Van de Graaff. Handel famous for his oratorios, his operas, his orchestral music, not so much for his keyboard music. And he didn't write a huge amount. He wrote a number of harpsichord suites, however. We're going to hear one of those now, although performed on a modern piano. Sviatoslav Richter plays the harpsichord suite number 3 by Handel.

0: Sviatoslav Richter at the piano, with some music by George Frederick Handel, which he composed for the harpsichord, Suite Number 3.
1: Here are some upcoming area arts events from the WCLV online arts calendar. The Cleveland Cello Society kicks off the 2026-27 season with a screening of the 2016 documentary film Strangers on the Earth, starring Dane Johansson, Cleveland Orchestra cellist. Before the film is shown, Dane will perform select movements from the Bach cello suites and talk briefly about his 600-mile, 36-day pilgrimage with his cello on Spain's historic Camino de Santiago. It's on Sunday, September 13th at 3 p.m. at the Latin Us Black Box Theater, located in the Pivot Center for Art, Dance, and Expression. Les Delices will kick off its 2026-27 season with a celebratory free concert of Baroque music at the Tree Lawn Music Hall. 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
0: Carlo Maria Giulini leads the Philharmonia Orchestra. We listen to La Mer, the Sea by Claude Debussy.

The Philharmonia Orchestra, led by Carlo Maria Giulini, La Mer, the Sea, by Debussy. This is by an early French composer, Bois Mortier.

0: From a sonata by Bois Mortier, a French Baroque composer, we heard the Amsterdam Lucky Stardust Quartet.
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0: This is your host, Peter Van de Graaff, with music by Franz Schubert from some incidental music he wrote. In other words, music to accompany a play. Apparently the play is not very good. It's called Rosamunde, Princess of Cyprus by Helmina von Chazy. And for it, Schubert wrote some remarkable music, however, inspired him to greatness. We'll be hearing an orchestral suite in just a little bit. First, a couple of choruses, the Chorus of the Spirits and the Hunting Chorus, the Utah Symphony, and the University of Utah Chorus, led by Maurice Bravenel.

0: a suite of music composed by Franz Schubert for a play called Rosamunde. We heard five excerpts. Michael Gielen conducted the Southwest German Radio Orchestra.
1: 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The Akron Symphonic Winds will perform at the Made in Ohio Festival at Hale Farm and Village on Saturday, September 5th at 1 p.m. To find out more about these events and others, visit WCLV's online arts calendar at wclv.org.
0: I thought we'd hear a little bit more incidental music, music composed to accompany a play, in this case, written for Racine's drama, Phèdre. And this is written for a late 19th century Paris production by Jules Massenet. Paul Paré conducts the Detroit Symphony Orchestra here.

tribute to A. Grace Lee Mims, you'll hear Duke Ellington's jazzy New World A-Comin' from his second Carnegie Hall concert, plus George Butler's symphonic spirituals. Join me, Jacqueline Gerber, your host for In Tribute to A. Grace Lee Mims, tonight from 10 to 11 on WCLV, Idea Stream Public Media.

0: The Waltz by Francis Poulenc from the album of Les Six, including Millot and Onegger, other friends of Poulenc. Andrew West was pianist.
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0: The music is by Harold Arlen, with an arrangement by Alexander Courage. That's from The Wizard of Oz. The Boston Pops was led by John Williams.
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0: We're going to begin the music in the 6 o'clock hour following BBC News with a polka from the Smetana String Quartet No. 1, and it is arranged by George Sell, but not played by George Sell. And then in the 9 o'clock hour, leaping forward, we're going to hear Peter and the Wolf. On the movie quiz at 8:25, the prize today is a family four-pack of tickets to the annual Yankee Peddler Festival. That's at Clay's Park Resort in North Lawrence, Ohio. That is southwest of the Akron-Canton Airport. And if you are the winner, I'm going to send you four tickets. And the weekends are September 12th and 13th, 19th and 20th, and 26th and 27th.
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0: It's going to be another hot one today. It is 6 a.m. Eastern Daylight Time. 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

0: Recorded in 1985 for the Chandos label. Jeffrey Simon led the London Symphony, and that is the polka from the String Quartet No. 1 by Bedřich Smetana, and that arrangement for orchestra is by George Sell, former Cleveland Orchestra music director. It is 14 after 6 on the nose on WCLV, where support comes from.
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0: Temperatures are in the 70s, and the heat advisory, which involves heat plus humidity, getting up there into the upper 90s and lower 100s later this afternoon. The heat advisory expires tonight at 8. Later this hour, we'll have another edition of Ask Aunt Ivy. Aunt Ivy's initials are AI, and I ask an artificial intelligence program a question, and I read the answer to you, and I think you will enjoy today's answer. That will be maybe about 10 minutes before 7 on WCLV. Antonio Soler was a Spanish composer known for his keyboard sonatas. More on that after we hear three sonatas orchestrated by Rodolfo Hafter and played by the Mexico City Philharmonic.

Enrique Batiste led the Mexico City Philharmonic on WCLV in Rodolfo Hafner's arrangement for orchestra of three sonatas by the Spanish composer Antonio Soler, who was born in 1729. He died in 1783. He was known for his keyboard sonatas, and 10 of them have been recorded by Gerardo Tessonnier, who is on the faculty of the Cleveland Institute of Music. And the release by Steinway & Sons, it's not even a month old. It was released last month. And we're going to hear from that release the Sonata No. 19.

Antonio Soler's Sonata No. 19 from 1765, played by Gerardo Tessonnier on the music faculty at the Cleveland Institute of Music. And his new release on Steinway is called simply Soler, S-O-L-E-R, exclamation point. Piano Sonatas by Antonio Soler on WCLV. And Gerardo has an active presence on Instagram, and so do his dogs.

on WCLV. We heard the National Brass Ensemble. That is Giovanni Gabrielli's Canzone in Echo on the 12th Tone from the first book of Sacred Symphonies, published in 1597. From around that time is something here by John Dowland called Fine Knacks for Ladies, K-N-A-C-K-S. And my best research at this point suggests that a knack in this sense is meant to be kind of a trifle, perhaps something that a tradesman or a peddler might sell in the neighborhood.

0: Fine Knacks for Ladies by John Dowland from a 2010 release on the Atma label, ATMA, called Dowland in Dublin. La Nef is the ensemble. It's based in Montreal, and it is a fabulous release. You can find some of these on the online services as well. I was looking online to see if I could see if the disc itself is for sale on the secondary market. I believe it is, but I never got that far because I searched for, in quotes, Dowland in Dublin, Atma, label 2010 release. That's what I searched with. And Google, because it wishes to help us along, said, did you mean download in Dublin? Well, no. Silly Google trying to one-up the announcer. In Stark County, in the Canton area, Interstate 77 southbound after Tuscarawas Street, there's an accident on the right shoulder. 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
1: Hanson Services, whose mission is to assist older adults to help them remain in the safety and security of their home, with caregivers that are dedicated, trained, and prepared to help. Hanson Services, 216-226-5425.
0: So often when you do searches, especially with classical titles and artists, you will get that secondary inquiry from a search engine saying, did you mean X? When in fact, these search engines do not know classical music very well. They're learning, from what I understand. Tonight on In Tribute to A. Grace Lee Mims, there are two works on the program. Duke Ellington's New World A-Comin' from 1943, rather jazzy, and George Butler's Symphonic Spirituals, and there's a tenor, William Brown, and a narrator, Barbara Jordan. And anybody who might remember the Watergate impeachment, post-Watergate impeachment proceedings in the 1970s, Barbara Jordan was a member of the House Judiciary Committee. And it was around that time that this recording of the Symphonic Spirituals was made. She's the narrator. And In Tribute to A. Grace Lee Mims is tonight between 10 and 11 on WCLV. Next, Apollo's Fire is directed from the harpsichord by Jeanette Sorrell, who converted the summer concerto from the Four Seasons to harpsichord and ensemble.

0: Jeanette Sorel conducted Apollo's Fire from the keyboard. She arranged the summer concerto from Vivaldi's The Four Seasons for harpsichord and orchestra. It is now 7 minutes before 7 o'clock. I had to think about that. The accident in Stark County, Interstate 77 southbound after Tuscarawas Street is no longer a factor. 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

from one of the suites for classical guitar, or classical, and I should say classical instruments, and jazz piano plus guitar, sometimes drums. These were wildly successful, and they were by the French composer Claude Bolling. They're from the early 70s. This is the opening movement from the suite number 1 for flute and jazz piano. James Galway was the flutist. Tiempo Libre was the ensemble. Jorge Gomez was the pianist, and he is the leader of Tiempo Libre. Well, I'm running horribly late, but we're going to do Ask Aunt Ivy anyway. Aunt Ivy's initials are AI, and I ask a question, it could be silly or serious, of an artificial intelligence software program. In this case, we have Microsoft Copilot. And I will tell you what Aunt Ivy's answer is, keeping it as short as I can, because AI will go on and on and on. Here's the question. If two people, each with a hyphenated surname, get married and choose to somehow combine their surnames, how is this to be done without causing chaos? Aunt Ivy says as follows. There is no universal rule, which is precisely why it can become chaotic. Historically, societies that use surnames have generally avoided creating ever longer chains of names by adopting one of a few simplifying approaches. One spouse keeps the name, one changes. One surname from each person is selected. One of the existing hyphenated surnames is dropped. A completely new family surname is chosen, or different family members use different names. And Aunt Ivy cites the Spanish example. Most people traditionally receive two surnames, one from each parent, but when they have children, only selected surnames are passed on. This prevents indefinite expansion. And I think that is what this is designed to do, is kind of curtail the surname explosion. John Philip Sousa's Manhattan Beach March is one of his shortest ones, and it's a great favorite of WCLV listeners.

0: Well, there's a gentle ending to the Manhattan Beach March by John Philip Sousa. That was the Nonpareil Wind Band conducted by Timothy Foley.
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0: Oh, I'm running so late, I don't want to tell you what time it is. Here is news from the Idea Stream newsroom. Parma, Norton, and Willoughby Eastlake City Schools and multiple private schools are closed today due to a second day of high heat and humidity. The Cleveland Orchestra has canceled its free community concert at Kane Park tonight. The concert was rescheduled from July 1st, when it was also postponed due to excessive heat. Temperatures are expected to reach a high today of 95, with heat index values as high as 100. A heat advisory is in effect until 8 tonight. For details on this story, plus other local and national news, tune to 89.7 WKSU or download the free IdeaStream app. Today's forecast, 95, with the heat advisory until 8 tonight. There is a 30% chance of thunderstorms late this afternoon. 75 will be tonight's low, with thunderstorms after midnight and also early tomorrow morning. Tomorrow's high will be 90, with 85 on Friday. The Guardians defeated the visiting Blue Jays last night, 6-1. The next news on the first program is at 7:35, with the pet news at 7:25. This is from the musical Gigi, starring Leslie Caron, Hermione Gingold, Marie Chevalier, and Louis Jourdan. And it's a Lerner and Lowe classic. Here is A Suite, played by the Boston Pops.

0: Keith Lockhart led the Boston Pops Orchestra on WCLV. That is a suite from Gigi, a Lerner and Lowe musical from 1958, and I think many, many years later, it surfaced as a stage musical. It's 12 after 7. You're tuned to WCLV. There's one accident. It is on Interstate 490 westbound on the off-ramp to northbound Interstate 77. 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
1: The Cleveland Orchestra presenting the music of John Williams at Blossom. This Labor Day weekend, the orchestra presents an assortment of music from films such as Superman, Star Wars, Jurassic Park, and others. The music of John Williams, September 4th through the 6th at Blossom. 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
0: Our next composer is André Grétry, born in 1741. His opera, S'il fallait procréer, is from 1773, and it is drawn from the poet Ovid's Metamorphoses. It was first performed at the Palace of Versailles for Marie Antoinette and Louis XVI. Felix Mottl, an Austrian composer, extracted a well-known ballet suite, which is played here by the Brittany Orchestra.

From the opera Céphale Procris by André Grétry, we heard ballet music played by the Brittany Orchestra, led by Stefan Sonderling. It's 7:23. Coming up in a moment is the pet news. On Interstate 490 westbound's off-ramp to northbound Interstate 77 south of downtown Cleveland, that accident is on the exit ramp. Also in Metter, Interstate 90 westbound, there's a crash before Route 615.

That was Joshua Bell, leading the Academy of St. Martin in the Fields, and he was the violin soloist. In Robert Schumann's arrangement of the Gavotte from Bach's Violin Partita, number 3. It's time for the pet news on WCLV at 7:27. Our high today will be around 95. The heat advisory does not expire until 8 tonight. After adopting a Chihuahua, whose owner had passed away, a woman began noticing unusual feline-esque habits. A video of Chiwi, a small rescue Chihuahua, recently went viral after a TikTok video showed him in perfect loaf position, that's L-O-A-F, a posture more commonly associated with felines than dogs. In the clip, Chiwi sat on the stairs with his front paws completely curled under his body. His adopter told Newsweek via TikTok that the habit may be rooted in his past life. The family member who arranged for Chiwi to be adopted sent the new family photos taken before the previous owner died. In one image, the small dog is seen relaxing on the bed alongside a cat, which might explain his feline-like mannerisms. Her husband believes Chiwi moves and acts like a cat because he used to live with one. Research suggests that while dogs do not literally adopt feline behaviors, early and consistent exposure to cats may shape aspects of their development and behavior within a shared household environment.

On WCLV, we've heard organist Michael Murray, who studied at Oberlin, with the Empire Brass, led by Robert Woods, recorded for Telarc in 1989. That is the Rigaudon from Idomeneo, which is by André Campra, and that is based on the same play that Mozart's librettist used for Idomeneo. So there's all kinds of copying in classical music.

Ron Dank was a medalist in the 2007 Cleveland International Piano Competition. In that recording, he performed the Waltz No. 10 by Frédéric Chopin.

0: the charming miniature march from the Suite Number 1 by Tchaikovsky, who said he wrote his four suites just to get a break from symphonic writing. Go figure. Sir Neville Mariner led the Stuttgart Radio Symphony on WCLV. It is now 23 minutes before 8 from our IdeaStream newsroom. The Cuyahoga County Council, yesterday in a special meeting, approved an agreement clarifying separation of powers between two legal teams that ends months of legal wrangling between Executive Chris Ronayne and Prosecutor Mike O'Malley. The deal outlines when the elected prosecutor or appointed law director takes the lead on legal issues. The county council voted 8-0 to send a charter amendment to November's ballot. If passed by voters, it will replace informal agreements that have governed who handled what legal matter since the county government was reformed in 2010. For details on this story, plus other local and national news, tune to 89.7 WKSU or download the free IdeaStream app. The forecast for today, 95 degrees. There is a 30% chance of thunderstorms late this afternoon. Tonight's low will be 75. Thunderstorms are possible after midnight and early tomorrow morning. 90 will be the high tomorrow, 85 Friday. The heat advisory for the entire state of Ohio and adjacent states is in effect. It will end for Northeast Ohio at 8 tonight. The high temperature right now is 80 degrees at Cleveland's lakefront. The low is 71 at Kent. The humidity is 97%, and the winds are from the southwest at 12 miles per hour. The Guardians defeated the Blue Jays last night, 6-1. We'll take a look at traffic in a moment. 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
0: It's now 21 minutes before 8 on WCLV in Mentor. Interstate 90 westbound, there's a crash before Route 615. It is stop and go back to Route 44. Also, the accident in Cleveland, Interstate 490 westbound on the off-ramp to northbound Interstate 77 remains a factor. And to the southeast in Streetsboro, there is a collision reported on Route 14 southbound before Diagonal Road. Our next violinist is Bettina Musumeli. She is an adjunct faculty member at the Frost School of Music at the University of Miami. She splits her time between Florida and Italy. This is a violin concerto that she recorded in 1984 for the Erato label. This is a B-flat violin concerto by Giovanni Battista Pergolesi. The ensemble is I Solisti Veneti, led by Claudio Scimone.

0: The composer on WCLV at 6 minutes before eight is Giovanni Battista Pergolesi. It's his 1735 B-flat violin concerto. I Solisti Veneti was led by Claudia Scimone, and the violinist was Bettina Musumeli. There are two accidents in Streetsboro. There are two accidents, period, in Streetsboro, comma. Route 14 southbound before Diagonal Road. Further north in Metter, Interstate 90 westbound before Route 615. The backup is to Route 44. 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
3: 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The Cleveland Repertory Orchestra announces an expanded four-concert 2026-27 season. Under the direction of founder and music director Matthew Salvaggio, the orchestra's fifth season opened September 12th with a commemoration of the 25th anniversary of the September 11 attacks. All concerts begin at 7 p.m. and admission is pay what you will. Arts Renaissance Tremont presents Uncharted Territory. They're bringing together five world-class and diverse jazz musicians for an experimental evening. Some of them have never met, none of them have ever performed together in public, and they're each writing a new piece for this event. The five pieces will be rehearsed and performed in front of a live audience for the first time. It's September 19th at Pilgrim United Congregational Church in Tremont. To find out more about these events and others, visit WCLV's online arts calendar at wclv.org.

0: Michael Tilson Thomas on WCLV led the London Symphony in La Chasse. That's from Act One, The Hunt, from the ballet Giselle by Adolphe Adam from 1841. Next hour, we'll play the movie quiz at 8:25, and I have a family four-pack of tickets to the annual Yankee Peddler Festival at Clays Park Resort. That's in North Lawrence, Ohio. That is southwest of the Akron-Canton Airport. It can be used on the weekends of the 12th, 19th, and 26th of September. And the winner today will have a family four-pack of tickets. And that is coming up at 8:25 on the movie quiz. Olivia Lee is 7 years old. She is one of nearly four dozen new students now arriving at the Curtis Institute of Music for the fall term. The school on Rittenhouse Square in Philadelphia has always had its share of young talent. This year it will have 13 musicians entering school under the age of 18. Olivia, again, is seven. She said, "I was actually preparing for Juilliard, but my teacher said I could try for Curtis, and I just did. I didn't expect I would get in."
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2: BBC News with Danielle Yawovetska. Iran says it's launched a wave of attacks on American targets across the Middle East in response to intensifying US airstrikes on Iran. Kuwait and Bahrain have reported being targeted. The US military has denied assertions by Iran's Revolutionary Guards that their attacks on US forces in Jordan were deadly. Strikes by the US on Tuesday reportedly hit an Iranian wedding, killing five people. The US denied it targeted civilians. Our Middle East correspondent, Yolande Nell, has been considering how this impacts future peace talks.
3: Pakistan has said that it remains engaged on talks to try to end the six-month-old war, but President Trump has said he couldn't care less whether Iran returns to the negotiating table. And he has threatened to hit Iran much harder. Iran's supreme leader, Mujtaba Khamenei, he has said that his country has unforgettable lessons in store for America.
2: The European Commission President Ursula von der Leyen says the attempted drone attack last month at Leipzig airport that Germany has attributed to Russia marks a new escalation on European soil. She said the EU would support any member state targeted by Russia.
4: This was an attack using military-grade material carried out by Russian operatives on European Union soil. We will not tolerate it. We stand in full solidarity with Germany. And if the intention was to make us think twice about supporting Ukraine, I can tell you it has only strengthened my resolve.
2: The EU's foreign policy chief, Kaja Kallas, said the Leipzig attack had the hallmarks of state-sponsored terrorism, and she summoned the Russian envoy over the incident. President Vladimir Putin has accused Germany of planting evidence to blame Russia over the attack. Police in Germany are investigating further cases of sabotage involving critical infrastructure. Police in the western town of Bergheim say they assume that a deliberate act damaged an electricity substation. It came just hours after explosives were used in a suspected sabotage attack near a power plant southeast of Berlin. A court in South Korea has jailed the former head of a care home for people with severe disabilities for 15 years for sexually assaulting residents. The man was convicted of abusing three women. From Seoul, here's Jake Kwon.
5: The abuse began in 2012 and continued for more than a decade. It only stopped when one of the victims at the Saekdongwon care home, a woman with severe intellectual disability, came forward last year. The public outcry led to a wider probe into 1,500 facilities for disabled people across South Korea, where 33 other suspected cases of abuse were identified. Advocacy groups for disabled people have demanded that the government continues its investigations.
2: You're listening to The World News from the BBC. The United Nations says two trucks carrying food aid have been destroyed in an airstrike in Sudan's South Kordofan state. The World Food Programme says more than 50 tons of food supplies meant for nearly 6,000 people were destroyed. There were no reports of casualties. The agency says it's recorded 8 aerial strikes this year that damaged its buildings and disrupted some of its operations in Sudan. A new UN report says efforts to meet global warming targets should increasingly concentrate on how humanity can mitigate the inevitable consequences of rising temperatures. The UN Environment Programme says governments need to switch from just thinking about how to avoid surpassing agreed temperature limits and consider how to navigate a more extreme global climate. Environment activists say the report amounts to a capitulation. One climate scientist said it risked becoming a call to apathy rather than a call to arms. At least 21 people have been killed in a bus crash in Egypt's South Sinai region. The health ministry says the bus overturned on the road between the Red Sea tourist towns of Dahab and Nuweiba. Jordanian media say at least 10 of those killed were Jordanian nationals. The bus was carrying 43 people and was travelling from Cairo towards Amman. Blacksmithing has returned to the Scottish village of Gretna Green for the first time in more than 150 years. The craft was closely linked to the village's reputation for runaway weddings, dating back to centuries-old marriage laws that allowed underage couples to marry in Scotland without parental permission, as Gretna's master smith, Joe Chevellin, explains.
6: People would run across the border to Scotland to get married, and Gretna Green, this blacksmith shop right on the border, would have been the first place they came across that someone would have still been working late at night. The lights would have been on, the forge would have been going, and they'd have stopped in and found the blacksmith working and said, "Could you marry us? Our parents are behind us on the road."
2: And that's the latest BBC News.
0: Some of you who followed Downton Abbey remember when Sybil escaped with Tom and left a note for her family, and Mary and Edith and Anna the maid went looking for them at Gretna Green and found them and persuaded Sybil to come home and deal with her parents and approach the wedding to Tom in a much more organized fashion, which actually did not really happen. But Gretna Green is where you might have heard that before. It is 6 after 8 on WCLV. We'll take a look at traffic after this.
7: 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Lynn Harrell is the soloist. Following that, Franz Welser-Most leads the orchestra in a performance of Tchaikovsky's Symphony No. 2. I'm John Mills. 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
0: The heat advisory expires at 8 tonight. Temperatures are between 75 and 80. Our high today will be around 95, with the possibility of thunderstorms late this afternoon, tonight after midnight, and also early tomorrow morning. Tomorrow's high will be 90, with 85 on Friday. It's 7 after 8 on WCLV. In Streetsboro, there's a crash Route 14 northbound before Route 303. And the vocal amphibians are just a little extra this morning. Let's start that again. Streetsboro, Route 14 northbound before Route 303. The backup is to Diagonal Road. In Metter, Interstate 90 westbound, there's a crash before Route 615. That backup is to Route 44. In Summit County, there's a disabled vehicle, Interstate 77 southbound at Interstate 76. And south of downtown Cleveland, Interstate 490 westbound on the ramp to Interstate 77, that has been cleared. Our first music is by Maurice Ravel. Sean Chen plays the Minuet Antique by Ravel.

0: Pianist Sean Chen played the Menuet Antique by Maurice Ravel on WCLV. In a moment, we're going to hear the overture to the Gypsy Baron. And then at 8:25 on the movie quiz, I'm going to give away a family four-pack of tickets to the annual Yankee Peddler Festival at Clay's Park Resort. This will be for the weekends of September 12th, 19th, and 26th. You'll have four tickets, so you'll make friends very quickly. The accidents previously referred to have cleared Streetsboro, Route 14 northbound before 303, and in Metter 90 westbound before 615. Cleared now also in Cleveland, Interstate 490 westbound. That was on the ramp to 77. In a really busy spot, Richmond at Cedar Roads in Beechwood. There's a crash there off highway. There's a disabled vehicle in Summit County, Interstate 77 southbound at Interstate 76. And everything is as you would expect it to be. Just keep a proper distance between you and that unsafe driver in front of you. 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
1: 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This September, Franz Welser-Most begins his 25th and final season as music director, marking the final chapter of a unique partnership. The season opens with Franz conducting Strauss's Four Last Songs and Shostakovich's Eighth Symphony, September 17th and 20th at Severance. 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
0: Today's high will be 95. The heat advisory expires at 8 tonight. It actually covers the entire state of Ohio, Indiana, Illinois, Missouri, and follows the Mississippi River, believe it or not, on either side, all the way down to Louisiana. The overture to the Gypsy Baron by Strauss is now performed by the Vienna Philharmonic, led by Daniel Barenboim.

Recorded live in concert in 2009, Daniel Barenboim led the Vienna Philharmonic. That is the overture to The Gypsy Baron by Strauss. It's 8:24 on WCLV. In a moment on the movie quiz, I'm going to give away a family four-pack of tickets to the annual Yankee Peddler Festival at Clay's Park Resort. That's in North Lawrence, Ohio. That is southwest of the Akron-Canton Airport. There are three weekends, September 12th, 19th, and 26th, so keep that in mind. But you'll get four tickets, and we will send those to you in the mail. It's 8:25. In Summit County, there's a disabled vehicle, Interstate 77 southbound at Interstate 76. Also in Beechwood, off highway west of Interstate 271, there is an accident at a very busy spot, Richmond Road at Cedar Road.

We've heard a set of dance tunes by the Nigerian-Jamaican composer Noel DaCosta, played by Rachel Barton Pine. One was called Little Diamond, and one was called Bird on the Wing. Which leads us to the movie quiz. It's now 8:27 on WCLV. And here is the prize, which is a family four-pack of tickets to the annual Yankee Peddler Festival at Clays Park Resort in North Lawrence, Ohio, that is southwest of the Akron-Canton Airport. These tickets are good for 3 weekends, September 12th, the 19th, and the 26th. You'll get a family four-pack of tickets in the mail. Please make sure that you have not won anything from WCLV within the last 6 weeks. And make sure you're going to be somewhere around here to take advantage of the Yankee Peddler Festival before the end of September. The number to call if you think you know the name of the movie is 1-800-343-WCLV. If you have won in the last 6 weeks, we would ask you to refrain out of respect to other listeners who have not won lately. And I know that you will, because that's the kind of people that WCLV listeners are. They think of others in addition to the thrill of winning the movie quiz, certainly. 1-800-343-WCLV. I'm going to play some music from a film, and I'm going to ask you to name the movie. It's very straightforward. 1-800-343-WCLV.

0: That tells a 10-minute story, doesn't it? That's from E.T., and that section is called E.T.'s Adventures on Earth. That was Gustavo Dudamel and the Los Angeles Philharmonic. And that is going to be performed, among other works by John Williams, in the upcoming Labor Day weekend Cleveland Orchestra concert at Blossom. Actually, there are three of them, September 4th, 5th, and 6th. And that will be probably part of the post-intermission offerings from the Cleveland Orchestra. Jeff Salinger of Hudson is our winner of the family four-pack of tickets to the annual Yankee Peddler Festival at Clays Park Resort in North Lawrence, which is southwest of the Akron-Canton Airport. It's taking place three weekends this month, the weekends of September 12th, 19th, and 26th. And it's a recreation of Pioneer America, artists and crafters and rustic shops, and probably a town crier as well. But that's the Yankee Peddler Festival. You can go to yankeepeddlerfestival.com. And our congratulations go to Jeff. And I've got two more sets of tickets to give away, and that will be tomorrow and Friday on the Morning Movie Quiz on WCLV, where support comes from.
1: 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Piano, and Brahms, Trio for Piano, Violin, and Horn, Wednesday, September 9th, 7:30 p.m. at Cleveland Museum of Art's Gartner Auditorium, 6:30 p.m. pre-concert interview with Eric Charnofsky, 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

0: Well, that was a rather updated arrangement of a curtain tune written by Henry Purcell in 1694 for a production of Timon of Athens by Shakespeare. We heard the Norwegian Baroque soloists led by violinist Bjarte Eike on WCLV. The accident in Beechwood off Highway Richmond Road at Cedar remains. Everything else has been cleared.
1: Next time on APM Symphony Cast, we're heading to the English city of Bristol for another concert from the BBC Proms Festival. Adam Hickox leads a program of Russian classics, including Shostakovich's first cello concerto with soloist Maximilian Hornung, a fairy tale poem by Sofia Gubaidulina, and Rachmaninoff's fiery symphonic dances. I'm Steve Seal. That's coming up on APM Symphony Cast.
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0: The heat advisory extends until 8 tonight for the entire state of Ohio and adjacent states. If you're going to Pittsburgh, not all of Pennsylvania is involved, but the Pittsburgh area and Philadelphia and Trenton and all that is. But Ohio, Indiana, Illinois, Missouri, and most of Tennessee and Kentucky, and there are also isolated places of heat advisory issuance in Virginia and also in eastern North Carolina. That just kind of gives you the national weather map as it now stands. Barry Douglas was born in Ireland in 1960. He recorded this for RCA in 1994. This is called Pour le Piano, literally for the piano. It's by Debussy from 1901. It's in three movements, the Prelude, the Sarabande, and the Toccata. Music by Debussy on WCLV.

0: on WCLV. The pianist was Barry Douglas, and the composition was called For the Piano, literally For the Piano, from 1901 by Debussy. There are three movements, the prelude, saraband, and toccata, all played in that recording made for RCA in 1994. Next hour, we're going to hear Peter and the Wolf, a Beethoven piano sonata, and a Rossini overture on WCLV. The disabled vehicle in Summit County, Interstate 77 southbound at Interstate 76 has been cleared. Ditto in Beechwood off Highway Richmond Road at Cedar Road. That has been cleared as well. The composer's datebook is ahead.
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2: This is the Composer's Datebook for September 2nd. I'm John Burge. On today's date in 1948, at a Brahms concert at the Royal Albert Hall, the London Symphony gave the premiere of Serenade in G Major by British composer Ernest John Moran. Moran was born in 1894 in London, but Ireland became his adopted home and musical inspiration during the last decades of his life. Moran was fascinated by folk songs, and his method of collecting them was to sit in a country pub and wait until an old man started singing. He would transcribe the song and ask the man for more. In the 1920s, Moran became drinking companion of another British composer, music critic, and fellow folk song aficionado, Peter Warlock, a talented but rather notorious character who was the model for the outrageously bohemian composer depicted in Anthony Powell's string of novels collectively titled A Dance to the Music of Time. Warlock's most famous work was his Capriole Suite, an affectionate reworking of Renaissance tunes, and Moran's Serenade, similar in tone, was perhaps a tribute to his old boon companion. Moran's 1948 Serenade proved to be his last major work, as he died suddenly 2 years later at age 55, in his beloved Ireland.

Composer's Datebook is produced by APM, American Public Media, in collaboration with the American Composers Forum, reminding you that all music was once new.

on WCLV. If you have been overtaken by a case of the frazzles, perhaps you have a moment, or maybe a few minutes, to put your feet up, or at least focus yourself. I call this our Tuffet time. Whether your Tuffet is real or virtual, sometimes it helps to just put your feet up in reality or virtually and kind of come to your senses again. Peter and the Wolf will be our major work this hour, and that's coming up later on. The heat advisory continues until 8 tonight. Our high today will be 95. There is a possibility of thunderstorms late this afternoon and also way after midnight tonight and early tomorrow morning. Tomorrow's high will be 90. Friday's high will be 85. Temperatures this morning are creeping toward 80. The opera Semiramide by Rossini has kind of a prelude, things that have happened before Act One begins, and that is that Semiramide has been the queen of Assyria for 15 years since the death of her husband, the king, and the mysterious disappearance of their young son, who was the heir to the throne, both of whom were the victims of a conspiracy. Semiramide now finds herself called upon to nominate her successor, and the intrigue does not reduce at all. The overture to Semiramide is played by the London Symphony, led by Claudio Abbado.

0: on WCLV. Thus ends the overture to Rossini's opera Semiramide from 1823. The London Symphony was led by Claudio Abbado. 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
1: the Cleveland Orchestra. This September, Franz Welser-Most begins his 25th and final season as music director, marking the final chapter of a unique partnership. The season opens with Franz conducting Strauss's Four Last Songs and Shostakovich's Eighth Symphony, September 17th and 20th at Severance. 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
0: Here's a tiny little symphony. Not a symphony. Here's a tiny little sonata. It's by Beethoven. It's the Piano Sonata No. 10, played by H.J. Lim.

0: We've heard Beethoven's Piano Sonata No. 10 in a recording made in 2011 by the pianist H.J. Leem.
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0: Sergei Prokofiev wrote Peter and the Wolf for a children's theater. This was a way for them to be able to identify the instruments of the orchestra. And allegedly, Prokofiev wrote this in about a week's time, which means that when the inspiration is with you, you cannot fight it. Here's the Boston Pops, led by John Williams, and the narrator is the actor and comedian Dudley Moore.
2: This is a story that happened long ago, very long ago, even before Disney invented the animals. All of the characters are real, only their sounds have been changed. The bird, to get us off the ground, is identified by the flute. The duck, by an oboe. I knew they were good for something. A soft, furry clarinet plays the cat. It could hardly be the other way around. You'll know the grandfather, very grand, very father, by the bassoon.

Young Peter, being the hero, has a tune all to himself. The result of pulling the right strings, no doubt. Finally, the rifle shots of the hunters are played by the kettle and the big bass drum. Much more pleasant than a real gun any day. I guess that's all you have to know, really. Except for the rest. Once upon a time, as is usually the case, a boy named Peter opened his gate and went out into the meadow.

Soon they were joined by a duck, waddling on, a web-footed metronome. The pond in the meadow, her destination. Being a duck, she was much taken to water.

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"You don't say," replied the duck, diving into the pond so beautifully the frogs broke into applause.

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While the duck quacked bravely at the cat. 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

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Cats really should have wings. At that moment, Peter's grandfather appeared. He was angry that Peter had gone into the meadow. It's a dangerous place, he grandfathered. What if a wolf should come out of the forest? What then?

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And then he got her. 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

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He ran home and got a very strong rope, made especially for this part of the story. One of the branches of the tree the wolf was circling stretched out over a wall. Peter climbed the wall. Then moved onto the branch of the tree. Peter whispered to the bird, "Fly down and circle the wolf. Only take care you don't wind up doing it inside him."

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The wolf jerked in the air. He knew that something was up, and it was him.

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And the wolf's jumping only made the loop round his tail tighter.

Just then... some hunters came out of the woods. Following the wolf's trail from an earlier fairy tale.

grandfather, and, at the tail, the cat. Grandfather put his Sunday teeth in to say, "Happy endings are all very well, but what if Peter hadn't caught the wolf? What then?"

and all the wolf could do was growl and howl and quack. He'd been in such a hurry, he swallowed the duck alive. If you don't chew your food well, you'll always hear about it later.

0: And there are some life lessons provided there by Peter and the Wolf, the composition by Prokofiev. The text was adapted by the American author and humorist Larry Gelbart, who was associated quite prominently with the television program MASH and other shows and TV shows as well. Dudley Moore was the narrator. The Boston Pops was conducted by John Williams, and the composer was Sergei Prokofiev.
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0: On WCLV, the Pavane of the Sleeping Beauty from Mother Goose by Ravel was played by Martha Argerich with a gentleman who's going to be performing quite soon in Northeast Ohio, and that is Long Long.
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Transcendental Etude No. 10 in F minor by Franz Liszt with Daniil Trifonov, pianist, performing. We're presenting virtuoso etudes as we open today's edition of Midday. Here's one written in 1987 by one of our current touring virtuosos, Marc-André Hamelin. This is his own Etude No. 9 in F minor after Rossini. And to play it, here's the composer.

0: And you may have recognized the Rossini song La Danza, or The Dance, in this Etude No. 9 in F minor by Marc-André Hamelin, French-Canadian pianist and composer born on this day in 1961. Mr. Hamelin was the pianist performing. Music of Darius Milhaud and Erik Satie coming up on WCLB's Midday. I'm Mark Sotola. Our big work this morning will be the Symphony No. 8 in B minor by Neil Scotta, and that comes your way about 10 minutes before 11 o'clock. So stay tuned to 90.3.
1: Tonight on Symphony at 7 on WCLB, we open with a performance by the Cleveland Orchestra of the Cello Concerto No. 1 by Camille Saint-Saëns. Lynn Harrell is the soloist. Following that, Franz Welser-Most leads the orchestra in a performance of Tchaikovsky's Symphony No. 2. I'm John Mills. Please join me tonight for Symphony at 7 right here on WCLB, IdeaStream Public Media.
0: Music of Darius Milhaud is next on WCLV. We'll hear a short orchestral suite, if you will, or a quadlibet, if you will, which is the definition of a quadlibet, the Boeuf sur le Toit, which he wrote in 1920, having it in mind for a Charlie Chaplin short, but it never found its way there. It was premiered in 1920 as a ballet by Jean Cocteau. The Boeuf sur le Toit, The Ox on the Roof, played here by the Lyon Opera Orchestra, conducted by Kent Nagano.

Le Boeuf sur la Toit, The Ox on the Roof by Darius Milhaud, written in 1920 and played here by the Lyon Opera Orchestra, conducted by Kent Nagano. Darius Milhaud had a hand in finding a lost piece by Erik Satie, the famous piece called Jack in the Box, which was written in 1899 and represented one of the earliest introductions of ragtime music into French concert hall music. The score was lost when Erik Satie died in 1925. Milhaud and some friends went to clean out his apartment, and they found the score for Jack in the Box behind the piano gathering dust. Milhaud edited the piece for performance, and we're going to hear it now played by Jean-Yves Thibaudet, Jack in the Box by Erik Satie.

0: Jack in the Box by Eric Satie, with its performing edition prepared by Darius Milhaud. Jean-Yves Thibaudet was the pianist performing. It's 10:37. We have music of Vivaldi coming up right after we listen to these words.
1: Here are some upcoming area arts events from the WCLV online arts calendar. The Cleveland Cello Society kicks off the 2026-27 season with a screening of the 2016 documentary film Strangers on the Earth, starring Dane Johansson, Cleveland Orchestra cellist. Before the film is shown, Dane will perform select movements from the Bach cello suites and talk briefly about his 600-mile, 36-day pilgrimage with his cello on Spain's historic Camino de Santiago. 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Les Delices will kick off its 2026-27 season with a celebratory free concert of Baroque music at the Treelawn Music Hall. 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
0: We have a double concerto by Antonio Vivaldi, a concerto in B-flat for two violins, dating from 1720. So much of his music seems to have been written in that year. Victoria Mulova and Giuliano Carmignola are the violin soloists, and Andrea Marcon conducts the Venice Baroque Orchestra.

0: A concerto in B-flat for two violins by Antonio Vivaldi. Our performance featured Victoria Molova and Giuliano Carmagnola violinists, and the Venice Baroque Orchestra was conducted by Andrea Marcon. It's just 10:49. We have music by Danish composer Niels Skara coming up in just a few seconds here on WCLV.
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0: Niels Skara was born in 1817 and he lived until 1890. One of the most important Danish composers of the 19th century, he was active in Leipzig for many years, where he, among other things, conducted the premieres of Mendelssohn's Violin Concerto in E minor and Schumann's Piano Concerto. He was well-received as a composer in Leipzig as well. We're going to hear a late work by him, the Symphony No. 8 in B minor, Opus 47, which he completed in 1871. Our performance features the Danish National Radio Symphony, conducted by Christopher Hogwood.

0: The Symphony No. 8 in B minor, Opus 47 by Niels Gade, in a performance by the Danish National Radio Symphony Orchestra, conducted by Christopher Hogwood. That's our big work this morning here on WCLV. It's 11:17. I'm Mark Sotola, and coming up next is music of Erno Dohnányi, so do stay tuned to 90.3.
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0: In 1933, Erno Dohnányi, prominent Hungarian composer, wrote a suite called Symphonic Minutes, subtitled Character Movements, and it's in five clearly delineated sections. We'll hear the Buffalo Philharmonic, conducted by Joanne Folletta. Symphonic Minutes, Opus 36 by Dohnányi on WCLV.

0: A suite called Symphonic Minutes by Erna Dohnányi in a performance by the Buffalo Philharmonic conducted by Joanne Folletta. It's 11:33, and I hope you're enjoying the music. We've got something by Rachmaninoff coming up before the hour is out. We'll also hear from Felix Mendelssohn, so stay tuned to 90.3.
1: 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The Cleveland Silent Film Festival and Colloquium will present its annual festival from September 15th through the 20th. The series includes six classic films from around the world, five of them released in 1926, as CSFF continues its tradition of spotlighting centennial films. 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
0: Sergei Rachmaninoff's First Symphony was published in 1895 as his Opus 13. We're going to hear the scherzo from that work, played by the Philadelphia Orchestra, conducted by Yannick Nezet-Séguin.

0: The scherzo from the Symphony No. 1 in F Major by Sergei Rachmaninoff, his Opus 13, played by the Philadelphia Orchestra, Yannick Nézet-Séguin conducting. It's 11:43, we have piano music of Felix Mendelssohn coming up, so stay tuned to 90.3.
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0: Here's pianist Murray Pariah now with music of Felix Mendelssohn, the Rondo Capriccioso in E, Opus 14.

0: The Rondo Capriccioso in E major, Opus 14 by Felix Mendelssohn. Murray Pariah was the pianist performing on WCLV. It's now 9 minutes before 12 noon. We have music of Oscar Levant to conclude this hour of midday.
1: It's Koyo on Ovations, Wednesday night at 8. Daniel Wright conducts music for Virtuoso Orchestra, Elgar's Enigma Variations, and the Grieg Piano Concerto with Koyo competition winner Saya Uejima. Sarah Kirkland Snyder's 2015 work, Something for the Dark, opens the concert. That's the Cleveland Orchestra Youth Orchestra on Ovations, tonight at 8, here on WCLV, IdeaStream Public Media.
0: And we have now music of Oscar Levant, great curmudgeon and pianist of the mid-20th century. This is his Caprice for Orchestra on WCLV.

0: Caprice for Orchestra by Oscar Levant, written in 1940, and played here by the ensemble called Concordia, under the direction of Marin Alsop. And it's now 12 noon here on WCLV.
1: 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Lynn Harrell is the soloist. Following that, Franz Welser-Most leads the orchestra in a performance of Tchaikovsky's

0: The Symphony No. 4 in A minor, Opus 63 by Sibelius. George Sell conducted the Cleveland Orchestra in a 1965 recording. You are listening to Lunchtime with the Cleveland Orchestra, and we have an early tone poem of Richard Strauss to listen to in just a few seconds.
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0: Richard Strauss was 24 years old when he composed his tone poem Macbeth, Opus 23, inspired by Shakespeare's tragedy. Here is a 2021 recording of it by the Cleveland Orchestra, conducted by Franz Welser-Most.

0: The tone poem Macbeth, Opus 23 by Richard Strauss, with the Cleveland Orchestra conducted by Franz Welser Most, in a recording from 2021. Concluding today's lunchtime with the Cleveland Orchestra, I'm Mark Satola, thanking you for listening. John Mills is ready with Big Work at 1 coming up in just a couple of seconds.
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5: And good afternoon. It's 1 o'clock here at WCLV. I'm John Mills. Thanks for spending some of this warm afternoon listening to classical music with me. It's time for our Big Work at 1, and today's Big Work at 1 is a chamber work of Johannes Brahms. This comes from rather late in his career, 1890. We will hear Brahms's String Quintet No. 2. The Cavani String Quartet are joined by violist Donald Weilerstein. Brahms's String Quintet No. 2, the Prater Quintet, our Big Work at 1.

0: The Cavani String Quartet alongside violist Donald Weilerstein. That was the String Quintet number 2 of Johannes Brahms' The Prater Quintet. That was our big work at 1. I hope you enjoyed it, and I hope you'll join me tomorrow afternoon for another large piece of music in the 1 o'clock hour. Still ahead in this 1 o'clock hour, we will hear a symphony by Joseph Haydn.
1: 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The Cleveland Repertory Orchestra announces an expanded four-concert 2026-27 season. Under the direction of founder and music director Matthew Salvaggio, the orchestra's fifth season opened September 12th with a commemoration of the 25th anniversary of the September 11 attacks. All concerts begin at 7 p.m. and admission is pay what you will. Arts Renaissance Tremont presents Uncharted Territory. They're bringing together 5 world-class and diverse jazz musicians for an experimental evening. Some of them have never met, none of them have ever performed together in public, and they're each writing a new piece for this event. The 5 pieces will be rehearsed and performed in front of a live audience for the first time. It's September 19th at Pilgrim United Congregational Church in Tremont. To find out more about these events and others, visit WCLV's online arts calendar at wclv.org.
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0: Here is one of the London symphonies of Joseph Haydn. We will hear the Symphony No. 97 in C major. The musicians of the Louvre are led here by Mark Minkowski.

0: The Musicians of the Louvre, led by Mark Minkowski, performing Joseph Haydn's Symphony No. 97. Well, thanks for tuning in for Classical Music here on WCLV. Coming up in the 2 o'clock hour, we open with a pair of works by Ola Yelo. We have a trio sonata by Vivaldi, sonatas by Soler, a couple of quadrilles. Should be a good hour of classical music. Hope you'll stick around for more. 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

Voces 8, singing Olaiyelo's third setting of the text, Ubi Caritas. In that form, it's called Sacred Heart. The unnamed chamber ensemble were led by Barnaby Smith, who is one of the founders of Voces 8. Here's another choral work of Olaiyelo, setting text by Charles Anthony Silvestri. This is Across the Vast Eternal Sky.

Across the vast eternal sky, Rupert Goff led the 12 Ensemble and Choir of Royal Holloway. The pianist was composer Ola Yalo. Well, good afternoon. I'm John Mills. Thanks for tuning in for classical music here on WCLV. It's a scorcher out there. We are under a heat advisory until 8 p.m. tonight. Some isolated thunderstorms possibly this afternoon. Chance of thunderstorms tonight, low of 74. Chance of thunderstorms tomorrow, high of 86. Rain more likely tomorrow night, low of 72. And rain on Friday, high of 82. That should clear up by Saturday. Labor Day looks pretty nice, actually. Mostly sunny, high near 81. But that is Monday. Today, at present, at last check, we showed a few clouds and 90 degrees here at the Idea Center at Playhouse Square. Heat index at 99. Partly cloudy, 89 in Akron. Heat index, 96. Here is music of Antonio Vivaldi. This is a trio sonata, a set of variations on the ground bass La Follia. This has been arranged into its present form by Jeanette Sorel, who leads Apollo's Fire, alongside violinists Francisco Fullana and Alan Chu.

0: A lively take on La Folia, a trio sonata by Antonio Vivaldi, arranged by Jeanette Sorel, who led Apollo's Fire, with violin soloists Francisco Fullana and Alan Chu. 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
1: Yankee Peddler Festival recognizing its 53rd anniversary over three consecutive weekends, running September 12th through the 27th. 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
0: We have a pair of quadrilles next here on the midday program. The first comes from the Bachianas Brasileiras No. 7 by Heitor Villa-Lobos. This is the Country Quadrille, performed by the Nashville Symphony, Kenneth Scarahorn conducting.

Kenneth Skermerhorn leading the Nashville Symphony in the Country Quadrille from the Bachianas Brasileiras No. 7 by Heitor Villa-Lobos. The quadrille is a dance, but as a musical form, it has kind of turned into somewhat of a vehicle for medleys. Here's one such work, the Fledermaus Quadrille, drawing on themes from Johann Strauss Jr.'s operetta of the same name. Here's the Vienna Philharmonic in a 1961 performance led by Willy Boskovsky.

0: The Fledermaus Quadrille of Johann Strauss Jr., the Vienna Philharmonic in that 1961 performance were led by Willy Boskovsky. 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We have a sonata by Antonio Soler coming up next.
1: 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The Akron Symphonic Winds will perform at the Made in Ohio Festival at Hale Farm and Village on Saturday, September 5th at 1 p.m. To find out more about these events and others, visit WCLV's online arts calendar at wclv.org.
0: Coming up in about 10 minutes or so, we have a performance of the Symphony No. 1 of American composer Howard Hansen, his Nordic Symphony. Before we get there, we will hear a sonata by Antonio Soler. This is the sonata No. 8 in C major, and it's performed by Martina Filiak.

0: Pianist Martina Filioc performing a sonata, the Sonata No. 8 in C Major by Antonio Soler. 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
0: Taking us into the 3 o'clock hour this afternoon on WCLV is a performance of the Symphony No. 1 by American composer Howard Hanson. He wrote this rather early in his career, in 1923, and it's known as the Nordic Symphony. Howard Hanson came from a family in Nebraska with Norse heritage. Here is the Eastman Rochester Orchestra in a 1960 recording led by the composer, Howard Hanson's Nordic Symphony No. 1.

The Eastman Rochester Orchestra in a 1960 performance. We heard the Symphony No. 1, the Nordic Symphony by Howard Hansen, who was also the conductor on that performance. Well, thanks for tuning in for Classical Music here on WCLV. I'm John Mills. It's 12 minutes past 3. Still ahead in this 3 o'clock hour, we have film music of Aaron Copland. We have a cello concerto by Georg Matthias Mohn from the early classical

0: period, late Baroque, and we will hear one of Chopin's scherzos as well. All that and more still ahead here on WCLV, so I hope you'll stay tuned.
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0: 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We'll hear it performed by Benjamin Grosvenor.

0: Pianist Benjamin Grosvenor performing the Scherzo No. 2 of Frédéric Chopin. 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
0: Here's music by the Austrian composer Georg Matthias Mann. Lived from 1717 until 1750, placing him at the end of the Baroque and looking ahead to the classical period. This is a cello concerto in G minor by Mann. John Wong is the cellist with Kammerata Salzburg.

0: Cellist John Wong and Kamerad Salzburg performing a cello concerto by Georg Matthias Mohn. Well, it's 3:43 here at WCLV at the top of the hour. It's Composer's Datebook in the first hour of the Drive Time Show with Caroline Breda-Watts. Subject of the movie quiz, Selma Hayek. Coming up in a moment, though, we have Fernando Sor's Variations on a Theme by Mozart. 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

Drawing its theme from Mozart's opera The Magic Flute, we heard Variations on a Theme by Mozart by Fernando Sor, performed by guitarist Christopher Parkening. Coming up at the top of the hour, it's Composer's Datebook and the Drive Time Show with Caroline Breda-Watts. Let's end our time together this afternoon with some film music. This is a suite from Aaron Copland's score to the 1940 film Our Town. Leonard Slatkin leads the St. Louis Symphony.

0: The St. Louis Symphony, led by Leonard Slatkin. That was a suite from Aaron Copland's score to the 1940 film Our Town. Based on the Thornton Wilder play, the suite, compiled 4 years later, was dedicated to Leonard Bernstein. And that'll do it for my time here this afternoon. Caroline Brader-Watts is on deck for the Drive Time Show. I hope you'll stick around.
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3: This is the Composer's Datebook for September 2nd. I'm John Burge. On today's date in 1948, at a Brahms concert at the Royal Albert Hall, the London Symphony gave the premiere of Serenade in G Major by British composer Ernest John Moran. Moran was born in 1894 in London, but Ireland became his adopted home and musical inspiration during the last decades of his life. Moran was fascinated by folk songs, and his method of collecting them was to sit in a country pub and wait until an old man started singing. He would transcribe the song and ask the man for more. In the 1920s, Moran became drinking companion of another British composer, music critic, and fellow folk song aficionado, Peter Warlock, a talented but rather notorious character who was the model for the outrageously bohemian composer, depicted in Anthony Powell's string of novels collectively titled A Dance to the Music of Time. Warlock's most famous work was his Capriole Suite, an affectionate reworking of Renaissance tunes, and Moran's Serenade, similar in tone, was perhaps a tribute to his old boon companion. Moran's 1948 Serenade proved to be his last major work, as he died suddenly 2 years later at age 55 in his beloved Ireland.

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1: And good afternoon. The time is now about 3 minutes past 4 o'clock. I'm Caroline Brader-Watt, sitting in once again for Bill O'Connell. I'll be doing that tomorrow and Friday as well, but Bill will be with us in the 6 o'clock hour for Dinner Classics. I'm happy to say that, as normally we do, we have a movie quiz and we have a prize today. Hooray! A family four-pack of tickets to the 53rd annual Yankee Peddler Festival. A wonderful, wonderful event. So, if you want to call in and have a shot at winning today, the number to call is 1-800-343-9258, 1-800-343-WCLV. We'll be doing that somewhere between 20 and 25 past the hour. But we'll start, of course, with music, and we'll start right now with music of Antonio Vivaldi, the Symphonia for Strings in G Major. The English concert is led by Trevor Pinnock.

0: Starting off this hour of the Drive Time Show with music of Antonio Vivaldi, the Sinfonia for Strings in G Major, composed in 1720 and performed there by the English Concert under the direction of Trevor Pinnock. I'm Caroline Brader-Watts. I hope you are staying cool today. As you are very well aware, I'm sure there is a heat advisory in effect right now. It'll be ending at about 8 o'clock tonight. We should be seeing some rain in some parts of our community, and things are definitely going to start cooling off a bit. The weekend should be quite pleasant with highs in the 70s. So just hang on for a few more hours and keep that air conditioning running and keep it right here on WCLV. 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And from
1: the Cleveland Orchestra. This September, Franz Welser-Most begins his 25th and final season as music director, marking the final chapter of a unique partnership. The season opens with Franz conducting Strauss's Four Last Songs and Shostakovich's Eighth Symphony, September 17th and 20th at Severance. 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
0: Here's the Ballade No. 4 in F minor by Chopin and a performance from 1987 by pianist Christian Zimmermann.

Beautiful performance from a 1987 recording by pianist Christian Zimmermann. That was Chopin's Ballade No. 4 in F minor. Here on WCLV, IdeaStream Public Media, where the time is about 23 minutes past 4 o'clock, which means it's time for the movie quiz. And as I announced earlier, we do have a prize today. The only thing I ask is that if you have been a winner of a prize in the past 6 weeks or so, do not call in. However, over the past several days, we have had quizzes with no prize, and I invite people to call in and just tell me what they think the answer is, and they have done that. That doesn't count. So if you called me and there was no prize and I congratulated you but couldn't give you anything, you can't call back today to 1-800-343-9258, 1-800-343-WCLV. And take a guess. And the prize is a family four-pack of tickets to the 53rd annual Yankee Peddler Festival. It takes place in Clay's Park Resort in North Lawrence. You have 3 weekends to choose from. Step back in time 200 years and visit Pioneer America with master artists and crafters, setting up rustic shops along streams and amid lovely wooded dales, with foods and snacks cooked over open fires and nonstop entertainment across the 75-acre grounds. It's a really nifty festival. My daughter and I are going to be going 1 weekend. If you'd like more information, you can visit yankeepeddlerfestival.com. I will need your name, obviously, your phone number, and your mailing address, because we will mail that four-pack of tickets to you if you are indeed the winner. So the subject of our movie quiz today is Salma Hayek, beautiful actress, Mexican and American actress and film producer. She was born on this day in 1966. She is 60 years old today. Began her career in Mexico with starring roles in telenovelas, romantic dramas, and then established herself in Hollywood with appearances in films such as Desperado, From Dusk Till Dawn, Wild Wild West, and Dogma. Very, very busy and important actress. I also remember her in a delightful performance in a comedy called Fool's Rush In with the late Matthew Perry, and they were just adorable together. So she's got quite a range as both a comedic actress and as a dramatic actress, and that gives you a little clue on the movie quiz today. She was nominated for an Academy Award for Best Actress for her starring role in a 2002 American biographical film directed by Julie Taymor about an artist. She starred in the title role. Alfred Molina, the great Alfred Molina, played her husband, and it was a very big success. And as I mentioned, she received nominations at the Oscars, the Golden Globes, the BAFTAs, and the SAG Awards. And again, this is a biographical film about a very important artist, and she played the title role. So that's the question. What is the name of that 2002 film? And I'm going to play some music that actually is not from the film. It's, believe it or not, it's from another film called Scent of a Woman. It's by French-Argentine composer Carlos Gardel, arranged by John Williams. It's called Por Una Cabeza. And it is performed here by the Pittsburgh Symphony under the direction of Mr. Williams. Itzhak Perlman is the violinist. Give you a little bit more of a clue as to what is the name of this 2002 biographical film starring Salma Hayek in the title role.

0: wonderful piece called Por Una Cabeza, and it was composed by Carlos Gardel, arranged by John Williams. John Williams led the Pittsburgh Symphony in that recording. Itzhak Perlman was the violinist. And actually, it's a tango. It was not used in the film for which was part of the movie quiz. It was actually used in another film called Scent of a Woman that came out in 1992. But the film, and we had a lot of calls on this because this is, I think, a pretty well-known film. Stacey Keener from Rocky River was lightning fast. I think she started dialing before I even stopped describing what I was looking for. And she was the winner. The name of the film, of course, is Frida. It was a 2002 biographical film about the Mexican surrealist artist Frida Kahlo, starring Salma Hayek in that lead role, and she won universal acclaim, lots of award nominations, terrific film all the way around. Thank you to everyone. As I said, got a lot of calls on this one. Thank you all for calling. Better luck next time, and we'll have two more movie quizzes tomorrow. This is WCLV, Idea Stream Public Media.
1: 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And for teapots, tiaras, and tuffets, try the Queen of the Morn on X and Instagram. 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

0: Music of German composer Ludwig August Lebrun. That was the rondo from his Oboe Concerto No. 2. Albrecht Meyer was the oboist, and he also led the Potsdam Chamber Academy in that 2013 recording. I'm Caroline Brader-Watts, in for Bill O'Connell today and for the rest of the week, and so glad to be with you. And we're going to have a little night music after these words. 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
0: The Quintantino in C major by Luigi Boccherini, which was composed in 1780, is also known as the night music of the streets of Madrid. It evokes sounds of church bells, popular dances, songs, and midnight curfew military retreat. And we're going to hear it now as performed by the Berlin Philharmonic under the direction of Herbert von Karajan.

The Quintettino in C major by Luigi Boccherini, known as the Night Music of the Streets of Madrid, performed in a 1969 recording by the Berlin Philharmonic under the direction of Herbert von Karajan. Well, we go from that night music to the musical from 1973, A Little Night Music. This is Night Waltzes and Send in the Clowns, two incredibly well-known pieces composed by Stephen Sondheim and performed here by the Boston Pops under the direction of John Williams.

0: Night Waltzes and Send in the Clowns from A Little Night Music by Stephen Sondheim, the Boston Pops, was led by John Williams. I'm Caroline Brader-Watts. This is WCLV, and I'll be back with a check of news, traffic, and weather after these words.
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0: And good evening once again. The time is about 1 minute past 5 o'clock. I'm Caroline Brader-Watts in for Bill O'Connell today. He will be back with us at 6 o'clock after the BBC News World Service check-in with Dinner Classics. But as always, we do a check of local news, traffic, and weather at this time to keep you up to date. And here is a story from our IdeaStream newsroom. Cleveland school leaders say they've made changes in the wake of transportation issues with buses during the first week of school. Some parents say the district's consolidation plan has forced their kids into new buildings, caused mistakes with pickups and drop-offs. The district has apologized for the incident and says it's going back through documentation for all new students now to ensure proper transportation procedures are followed. For details on this story, plus more local and national news, tune in to 89.7 WKSU or download the free IdeaStream app. Few things to tell you about on our roadways at this hour. In Geauga, on Madison Road between Plank Road and Rock Creek Road, that area is closed due to debris on the roadway. In Cuyahoga, there's some fallen power cables on Hillside Road east of Broadview Road. And then there's an accident in Mahoning on the Ohio Turnpike westbound after OH-11. So be careful when you're out there today. And the weather, I don't think the weather is speaking for itself. I think it is quite warm, but relief is on the way. Our heat advisory will be ending at about 8 o'clock tonight. We have a chance for thunderstorms, but everything's going to kind of break overnight. And then we're going to get into cooler temperatures the week. There's definitely a better chance for rain in the next few days, which I think we could actually use. But it's going to be cooler and the weekend should be quite nice. But at the moment, very toasty. Akron is 91 and at the Idea Center at Playhouse Square, it is 88 degrees. And let's start this hour's music with Robert Schumann's Blumenstück, or Flower Piece, and it is performed here on the piano by Daniel Gauthier.

Lovely performance by pianist Daniel Gauthier. That was Robert Schumann's Blumenstück, or Flower Piece, composed in 1839. Well, we're going to move on to a piece of music that seems very apropos for today, since our temperatures are in the lower 90s. It's called A Song of Summer. It's a tone poem by Frederick Delius, and it was composed in 1931. And here's a performance of that piece by the Halle Orchestra under the direction of Sir John Barbaroli.

0: A Song of Summer, composed in 1931 by Frederick Delius, who had a fascinating life. It certainly would make a wonderful film. As a matter of fact, there was an episode of BBC series Omnibus in 1968 that was called Song of Summer, and it was about the last 6 years of Delius's life. He was blind and paralyzed at the end of his life, and he had a young man living with he and his wife who was a musical scribe, because Delius still had music vividly in his head that he wanted to compose, and he needed that gentleman's help. And sounds fascinating. It was directed and co-written by Ken Russell, and he said it was the best work he'd ever done. So if you can find it on the interwebs, check it out, Song of Summer, BBC Omnibus. And it was performed in that recording by the Halle Orchestra under the direction of Sir John Barbaroli. Music of Franz Schubert on the way after these words. 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

0: The minuet and finale from the Symphony No. 3 by Franz Schubert. The Freiburg Baroque Orchestra was led by Pablo Heras Casado. I'm Caroline Brader-Watts. Thanks so much for being with me today, and I'm going to be here until 6 o'clock. And after these words, we'll have a check of news, traffic, and weather to get you up to date. 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
0: And the time is about 35 minutes past 5 o'clock, and here's some news from our IdeaStream newsroom. More than half of people who visited an Ohio food bank in the last year had to choose between paying for medicine or buying food. That's according to a survey of food bank visitors released by the Ohio Association of Food Banks, which says there are other troubling findings in it. The report done through electronic surveys in April and May showed 57% of households had to choose between paying for utilities or food. That climbed to 65% for families with kids. More than three quarters have a family member with a chronic illness or disability. And a lot of these folks who visit food banks aren't getting SNAP or food stamp benefits because their income is too high, the process is too difficult, or the benefit is too low. 40% of respondents say they expect to have to rely on food banks or free meals more often in the next year. For details on this story, plus more local and national news, tune to 89.7 WKSU or download the free IdeaStream app. And I'm just refreshing my traffic screen to see if anything has changed since my last report. Doesn't look like a whole lot has. We still have debris blocking the roadway in Geauga on a Madison Road between Plank Road and Rock Creek Road. There's an accident on the right shoulder in Cleveland on I-490 westbound at West 7th Street, and an accident on the right shoulder in Cuyahoga on I-480 westbound after I-77. And as we've mentioned many times this evening, it's a little warm out there, folks, isn't it? And it's continuing to be warm, but relief is on the way. This heat advisory should be wrapping up at about 8 o'clock tonight. There's a chance of rain coming through, and then we're going to have cooler temperatures. Not super cool, but certainly not in the 90s anymore. And bigger chances of rain over the next few days. Weekend looks pretty nice, however. Currently in Akron, it is 91 degrees, and at the Idea Center at Playhouse Square, it's 88.

Really interesting piece written in 1972 by Brazilian composer Egberto Gismonti called Água e Vinho, Water and Wine, and performed there on cello by John Henry Crawford and on guitar by Jin-Yung Kim. A beautiful performance from 2021. Let's move now to music of Margaret Bonds. This is Troubled Water. It's the third part of a spiritual suite based on Wade in the Water, and the pianist is Samantha Egge.

0: from a 2022 recording by British pianist Samantha Ege that was music by Margaret Bonds, called Troubled Waters. The Troubled Water, I should say. Singular, not plural. And we're going to end this hour with the music of Antonin Dvorak. After these words, support for WCLV comes from our members and from
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0: And as our finale, here is the finale from Dvorak's Symphony No. 5, performed here by the London Symphony under the direction of Witold Wrowitzki.

0: The finale from Dvorak's Symphony No. 5, composed in 1875, performed there by the London Symphony under the direction of Witold Rowitzki. I'm Caroline Brader-Watts, so nice to be with you. And of course, we have BBC News World Service and Bill O'Connell with Dinner Classics on the way next.
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2: Every Saturday night on WCLV's Symphony at 7, we give you the chance to be the music director. What we program is done at your request. Maybe you say to yourself, why don't they play such and so, or I haven't heard my favorite in a while. If so, tell us what it is that you'd like to hear. And even though it's called Symphony at 7, it doesn't have to be an orchestral piece. You might want to hear a choral composition or solo voice, chamber music, a cello sonata. It's really your choice. We only ask

0: It's just 6 o'clock now, and of course, as I said, BBC World News and Dinner Classics on the way. Some good stuff on Dinner Classics tonight, including music by Richard Strauss and three pieces by Beethoven. So we hope you'll stay tuned. We're also going to get a break in this weather very soon, about 8 o'clock. That heat advisory will go away, and we will have some rain hopefully coming in and some cooler temperatures to take us through the rest of the week.
1: This is London.

0: postpartum psychosis. King Charles and Queen Camilla have had a preview of the historic Bayeux tapestry, which has been loaned to the British Museum for a year. They were joined by President Emmanuel Macron, who had lobbied for the fragile 70-metre-long artwork to be returned to English soil for the first time since it was embroidered more than 900 years ago. Scientists have discovered a giant 10-sided geometric cloud system encircling Saturn's south pole. It's the first time such an atmospheric pattern has been observed in the icy ammonia clouds on the gas giant's southern hemisphere. It had long been thought that a nearly stationary 6-sided polygon of clouds first observed over Saturn's north pole in the 1980s was unique. Scientists believe the new atmospheric phenomenon may have formed sometime in the last decade. And that's the latest BBC News.
1: And we'll take our last check of traffic for this evening. And there still seems to be a mess in Geauga on Madison Road between Plank Road and Rockcrete Road. It's all closed there due to debris on the roadway. We have an accident on the right shoulder in Cuyahoga on I-480 westbound after I-77. Road construction in Trumbull on I-80 westbound between Salt Springs Road and Route 11. And an accident on the right shoulder in Cleveland on I-490 westbound at West 7th Street. So do take some care if you're going out and about tonight or just trying to get home from work. The weather is still quite warm, but it is going to be getting better very soon. Our heat advisory is going to be wrapping up at about 8 o'clock tonight. There's a possibility of some showers coming in, and then we're going to get some cooler temperatures for the next several days. Currently in Cleveland, it's 86 degrees. I'm Caroline Brader Watts. Have a great evening.
2: 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It's by Allison Loggins Hull, and it's called Grit, Grace, Glory. 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Now that you're up to date, it's an hour of Dinner Classics on WCLV. Bill O'Connell here. We'll start off with a tone poem by Richard Strauss, then we'll hear music from Beethoven's only ballet and Beethoven's only opera, and then we'll hear some music for piano and orchestra by Mozart with the Cleveland Orchestra and Mitsuko Uchida. Let's begin, though, by listening to the Pittsburgh Symphony, led by Manfred Honeck. In the symphonic poem from 1888 by Richard Strauss, it's Don Juan.

0: Manfred Honeck led the Pittsburgh Symphony in that recording from 2012 on the reference label of Don Juan, the tone poem by Richard Strauss from 1888. Coming up, music by Beethoven from his only ballet and one piece from his only opera. And then Mitsuko Uchida and the Cleveland Orchestra will play music by Mozart. Stay tuned. 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This Labor Day weekend, the orchestra presents an assortment of music from films such as Superman, Star Wars, Jurassic Park, and others. The music of John Williams, September 4th through the 6th at Blossom. 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
1: 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And cellist Pablo Ferrandez will be soloist in the elegant Cello Concerto No. 1 by Haydn. I'm Jan Weller. 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
0: We have a Beethoven twofer for you tonight. In a few minutes, we'll hear the quartet from Act 1 of Fidelio. But first, the overture to his ballet The Creatures of Prometheus from 1801. Christoph von Dohnányi leads the Cleveland Orchestra.

0: Krista von Dohnányi led the Cleveland Orchestra in the overture to The Creatures of Prometheus by Beethoven. After the arts calendar, we'll hear the quartet from Act One of Beethoven's Fidelio with the Chamber Orchestra of Europe led by Nicholas Harnoncourt and four distinguished soloists. Stay tuned.
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0: It's Koyo on Ovations, Wednesday night at 8. Daniel Wright conducts music for Virtuoso Orchestra, Elgar's Enigma Variations, and the Grieg Piano Concerto with Koyo competition winner Saya Uejima. Sarah Kirkland Snyder's 2015 work, Something for the Dark, opens the concert. That's the Cleveland Orchestra Youth Orchestra on Ovations, tonight at 8, here on WCLV, IdeaStream Public Media.

0: We've heard the quartet from Act One of Beethoven's Fidelio, Mir ist so wunderbar, in a 1994 recording conducted by Niklaus Harnoncourt with the Chamber Orchestra of Europe. The soloists were Charlotte Margiano as Fidelio, Barbara Bonney as Marcellina, Dion Vanderwalt as Iachino, and bass Laszlo Polgár as Rocco. Coming up, music for piano and orchestra, and once again we'll hear from the Cleveland Orchestra in music by Mozart. 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
0: Next time on Film at 5, classical music in the movies. In films like Brief Encounter, Raging Bull, and Apocalypse Now, filmmakers have memorably used pre-existing classical pieces. Next time on Film at 5, some famous and not-so-famous examples. Film music by unwitting classical composers on WCLV's Film at 5, Saturday at 5 o'clock. Next, we'll have music from the series of recordings that Mitsuko Uchida and the Cleveland Orchestra produced for Decca of Mozart piano concertos. Here's the Andante slow movement from the piano concerto number 18.

0: Mitsuko Uchida conducting the Cleveland Orchestra from the keyboard, and we heard the Andante movement from the Piano Concerto No. 18 by Mozart, a recording made in 2014 in Severance Music Center. We have time for a Beethoven encore. We'll hear the Hallelujah Chorus from Christ on the Mount of Olives. That's coming up right after this.
1: 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Lynn Harrell is the soloist. Following that, Franz Welser-Most leads the orchestra in a performance of Tchaikovsky's Symphony No. 2. I'm John Mills. 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

0: Robert Shaw led the Atlanta Symphony Orchestra and Chorus in music from the oratorio Christ on the Mount of Olives. That's the Hallelujah Chorus by Beethoven. Concluding Dinner Classics tonight, earlier this hour we heard two other Beethoven pieces, The Creatures of Prometheus Overture and the Act One Quartet from Fidelio, Mir ist so wunderbar. We open tonight with Don Juan by Richard Strauss, played by the Pittsburgh Symphony. And we heard the Cleveland Orchestra and Mitsuko Uchida play the slow movement from Mozart's Piano Concerto No. 18. Stay tuned now for Symphony at 7.
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DLV, Idea Stream Public Media. I'm John Mills. Coming up later, we have a performance of the Symphony No. 2 by Tchaikovsky. Let's begin, though, with the Cello Concerto No. 1 of Camille Saint-Saëns. Many cellists rate this among the greatest of all the cello concertos. Yo-Yo Ma had it in his top 5, and Shostakovich and Rachmaninoff declared it the greatest. Part of that is due to the fact that the cello is able to shine in all of its registers and is never fighting the orchestra. Here's a 1981 performance of that cello concerto by Saint-Saëns. Lynn Harrell is the soloist with the Cleveland Orchestra under Sir Neville Mariner.

0: The Cleveland Orchestra, led by Sir Neville Mariner here on Symphony at 7. We heard the Cello Concerto No. 1 of Camille Saint-Saëns. The soloist was former principal cellist of the Cleveland Orchestra, Lynn Harrell. This is Symphony at 7. Another performance by the Cleveland Orchestra is coming up next.
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0: Next on Symphony at 7, we have a recent performance by the Cleveland Orchestra of the Symphony No. 2 by Tchaikovsky. This symphony is known as the Ukrainian Symphony because it draws on Ukrainian folk songs. In Tchaikovsky's day, Ukraine was sometimes called Little Rus, and the symphony has been known in the past as the Little Russian Symphony. Tchaikovsky wrote it in 1872 and made some extensive revisions in 1880. As I said, this is the Cleveland Orchestra, led by Franz Welser-Most, in the Symphony No. 2 of Tchaikovsky.

0: The Cleveland Orchestra, led by Franz Welsermost in that 2023 recording. That was the Symphony No. 2, The Ukrainian, by Peter Tchaikovsky. Well, thanks for tuning in for Symphony at 7 here on WCLV. On tomorrow's program, we will mark the feast day of St. Gregory the Great with Ottorino Respighi's Church Windows, and we have Norman Della Gioia's Meditations on Ecclesiastes. Coming up next, it's Ovations. I'm John Mills. Thanks for listening.
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5: Welcome to Mandel Concert Hall at the Severance Music Center and a program by the Cleveland Orchestra Youth Orchestra in the autumn concert of Koyo's 2024-25 season, the third season, under the direction of Daniel Wright. The Cleveland Orchestra Youth Orchestra is composed of 93 musicians drawn from 36 communities in 8 counties across northern Ohio. It was founded in 1986.